I love that band more than I can tell you. Ladies and gentlemen, Madison's very own Disc. That is their 2020 single cover of the Jeff Tweedy song, I Know What It's Like, the music of Disc. That is going to welcome you to this edition of Savage Radio. My name is Savage Scott. I am so thankful once again to be with you right here on WVMO 98.7 FM with live streaming at mymenona.com and the TuneIn app, which you can download to all of your mobile devices. Disc is truly one of my favorite bands, period. I am still waiting for them to come out with album number 3. I believe it is in the works, but that track was from 2020. Again, their cover of the Jeff Tweedy song, and Disc is going to welcome us into our annual tribute to all of our local artists, entirely local artists this evening. Music in Madison and beyond, music that is now kind of traveling the world, as it should be as far as I'm concerned. We have world-class artists here, so Disc is going to lead us to the music of Heavy Looks. The quartet has released a brand new 4-song EP entitled No Holds Barred. Here's Heavy Looks with brand new 2026 music from them, the title track, No Holds Barred. I'm just an

0: Music from a resident on Madison's East Side, Mr. Graham Hunt. His brand new album, American Pyramid, is coming out. I played you the track Riverboat Blues from Graham Hunt, his new album, again called American Pyramid. Before Mr. Hunt, we had the music of Post Social, the band that really brought me into this world here in Madison. Their fourth album, entitled Major Congrats, was released in 2018. Rumors are there is a new one after all of this time, so very excited for that. I played you the track Imaginary Prize, the music of Post Social. Before them, we had the music of Seesaw. They released a new single called Promise of a Sunrise. The duo of Meg Goltz and Eve Wilcheski, I think I got it right this time, they have a brand new single. I have reached out to them. They said a new album is in the works, but they're just doing singles right now. The track Promise of a Sunrise, and our set began with Heavy Looks, their new track No Holds Barred from their four-song EP of the same name. And our show began with the music of Disc, I Know What It's Like, their cover of the Jeff Tweedy song released in 2020. We have more of our local artists to come after these words from the Monona community. Stay tuned.
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Welcome back to Savage Radio, everyone. I am your host, Savage Scott. We are paying tribute to all of our local artists. We have a huge set coming up right now. Mr. Trent Prawl, who records as Kai Nalu. Back in 2017, he released his very first EP called Bloom Lagoon. Right now, Mr. Prawl is in the touring band for the artist Joe, and Joe is opening up for Tame Impala, a dream come true for him. This track for me in 2017 was the song of the summer. Here's Kai Nalu with Love Nebula.

0: just gorgeous folks. I just absolutely love them, and I love that song. The music of Madison's very own Slow Pulp, now based in Chicago, but they will always belong to us. Their third album, entitled Melody with an E, is coming out on September 18th. They will be playing the Sylvie on November 21st. The track is called Not For Nothing, brand new music from Slow Pulp. Before Slow Pulp, we had the music of Sylvie Lou, who I believe lives in New York now, but she is from here. 2026, she released her latest album entitled Changer. I played you the track Motorcycle, the music of Sylvie Lou. Before Sylvie Lou, we had brand new music from Gentle Brontosaurus. Their 2026 release, Three Hairs, Hair Like a Rabbit, was released early in the year. I played you the track Cassini, the music of Gentle Brontosaurus. Before Gentle Brontosaurus, we had the music of Dash Hounds, one of the most unique releases I have heard from this collective of artists and musicians in Madison, the duo of Olivia Kleinfeld and Stu Manley, who now plays in Disc. Their 5-track EP, Eft, EFT, was released 10 years ago. The 10th anniversary is actually tomorrow. I played you Yes, I Front, the music of Dash Hounds, and our set began with Kainalu's Love Nebula from their debut EP, Bloom Lagoon, released in 2017. We've got a little more of our tribute to local artists to come after these words from the Monona community. Stay tuned.
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4: Hello, this is Dave from Rothman Place with a moment for Monona on WVMO. As you're driving through Monona and you hear that familiar sound, it's natural to be curious. Who could it be texting me? Is it Bill texting he didn't have a chance to get the spaghetti sauce from Fraboni's? Or is it Jill trying to tell you she can't pick up the boys from Winnequa, even after she specifically promised she would? It might be Steve letting you know that he can't make it to bowling this week. Should you take a quick look? Nope. In fact, you shouldn't allow the temptation to happen at all. Turn your alerts off. Turn it on silent. Turn your whole phone off. Put your phone in the back seat, in the trunk, or don't even bring it. Do whatever you need to do to take the distraction out of play and focus on the task at hand, driving your car and not running into stuff. This has been a public service message from WVMO.

Welcome back to Savage Radio, everyone. I am your host, Savage Scott. We are paying tribute to our local artists and one member of DISC, Mr. Isaac DeBrew Sloan, occasionally releases singles on his own. He is a savant, folks. I'm telling you, this is his tribute to Brian Wilson and the Beach Boys. He is playing all of the instruments, singing all the vocals. You will not believe it when you hear it. This is Cruisin' the Wash.

That one just sends me away. I love that one. The Music of Dusk, not Disc, but Dusk. They are from Appleton, Wisconsin. They released their previous album, Glass Pastures, in 2023. I played you the track Gold, Blue, and Gray. A new album is forthcoming from them. And that set began with Mr. Isaac DeBruce Sloan with his song Cruisin' the Wash, his tribute to driving down East Washington Avenue, as well as Brian Wilson and the Beach Boys, a brand new 2026 single from him. And with that, we reach the end of another episode of Savage Radio. Jeff Perry's This Week in Music History is coming up next, and taking us out is the music of Madison legends Spooner, the band featuring Duke Erickson and Butch Vig, who are now, of course, part of Garbage. The band released a compilation album of singles and demos back in 2013 entitled Hindsight. They played the Atwood Music Hall last year. I was glad to see them at that show, which featured the final performance of founding member Dave Benton, who passed away at the age of 77 on September 27th, 2025. So it is fitting to play the song Will You Remember Me from Spooner. And as always, please take care of yourselves. Please take care of each other. I love you, Dad. I love you, Rigby. I love you, Jada. Welcome home, Rooney. Please stay safe. Stay vigilant. Be kind. And I will see you next week.

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3: Hey, Dad.
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3: You know my friend Kenny?
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3: This year he celebrated the birthday of his taxidermy moose.
4: Kenny celebrated the birthday of his taxidermy moose. Well, was there cake?
3: Yeah, but the moose didn't want any. He was stuffed.

By 1968, John Lennon and Paul McCartney usually wrote songs separately, even though both were always credited. But the song Birthday was a true 50-50 effort, written and recorded on the very same day. The group took a break in the middle of the recording session to watch the rock and roll movie The Girl Can't Help It on TV, with the theme song performed by one of their heroes, Little Richard. Welcome to the 11th anniversary show of This Week in Music History on WVMO. I'm your host, Jeff Perry. On August 20th, 2015, WVMO went on the air, and I'm very proud to say that I've been here from the beginning. When my show started, it was an all-Beatles program called Unbeatable, named by my daughter Ella, by the way. After a few weeks, I switched to the This Week in Music History format. Thanks for tuning in and helping me celebrate 11 years on the air. It's great to have you along. Well, since I mentioned this song a moment ago, I think I'll play it for you now.

The Go-Go's scored a top 10 hit in August of 1982 with Vacation. Released on IRS Records, it was the first time a major label released a song as a cassette single. Before that, The Girl Can't Help It by Little Richard missed the top 40 of the Hot 100, but was a top 10 hit on the Billboard R&B chart in 1957. I'm celebrating the 11th anniversary of This Week in Music History.

0: Sparks, consisting of brothers Russell and Ron Mayall, have been releasing music since 1969. Even though they're from Los Angeles, they've always had more success overseas. Something for the Girl with Everything was a top 20 hit in the UK in 1974. Before that, the Nomads from Sweden have flown under the radar of most American music fans, but they've released over 15 albums in their native country. Their cover of the Kinks' I'm Not Like Everybody Else was released in 1984. Coming up, the fun continues on the This Week in Music History 11th Anniversary Special on WVMO. I'm Jeff Perry.
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1: Hi, Dad.
2: Hi, Alice. Hey, you haven't been on the show for a while.
1: Thank the Lord for small favors. I thought I would stop by to wish you a happy anniversary show.
2: Aw, thank you. That means a lot because usually you just insult me.
1: Yeah, well, I hear that you've won awards and stuff.
2: That's true, but I feel a little embarrassed talking about it.
1: Don't worry. Lots of people feel embarrassed talking about your show.
2: Oh, thanks. Wait, what?

LP Get Happy by Elvis Costello and the Attractions was released in February of 1980. Nick Lowe produced. Largely influenced by American R&B and soul music, the album went to number 11 on the Billboard album chart. You're listening to the This Week in Music History 11th Anniversary Special. Most critics agree that one of the best concert films of all time is Talking Heads' Stop Making Sense, released in 1984. Directed by Jonathan Demme, the film was shot during four different concerts in Hollywood. The band couldn't get movie studio backing, so they fronted the $1.2 million in production costs themselves.

In September of 1995, an incredible recording session took place in London as a group of British music stars recorded tracks for the Help album, which was a benefit for the War Child charity to help children victims of the war in Bosnia and Herzegovina. Participating were Blur, Oasis, Radiohead, Paul Weller, Manic Street Preachers, Suede, The Stone Roses, and many others. The album was recorded on a Monday, mixed Tuesday, and in stores by Saturday. A supergroup was formed called the Smokin' Mojo Filters, made up of Paul Weller, Noel Gallagher of Oasis, and Paul McCartney, and also featuring Steve Craddock of Ocean Colour Scene, Steve White of the Style Council, and Carlene Anderson. Their rendition of Come Together was a top 20 UK hit. Before that, we heard Martha and the Vandellas. They scored 12 top 40 hits on the Billboard Hot 100 in their career, including Jimmy Mac, number 10 in 1967. The song was number 1 on the R&B chart. Avant-garde group The Residents have released over 60 albums since 1972, as well as films, CD-ROMs, DVDs, and more. In 1980, they released the LP Commercial Album. Each of the songs was exactly 1 minute long, like a commercial, and one of those was Perfect Love.

0: The Avett Brothers released their first LP in 2002. They began by self-releasing their work, but after connecting with famed producer Rick Rubin in 2008, they've seen their popularity steadily increase, garnering 4 Grammy nominations and packing concert venues across the country. No Hard Feelings was released in 2016 on the album True Sadness and is often a showstopper in concert. Coming up, more great music on This Week in Music History, the 11th anniversary show on WVMO. I'm Jeff Perry.
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0: Golden Shoals, Wynonna, and a previously unreleased track from the late, great John Prine.

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David Bowie's first number one on the Billboard Hot 100 was Fame, released in June of 1975. It was co-written by Bowie, John Lennon, and Carlos Alomar. Lennon said in an interview that he took the middle eight from a Stevie Wonder song and played it backwards, while Alomar said his riff was inspired by James Brown. 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

0: get so lonely, baby. Well, they're so lonely. They'll be so lonely, they could die.
1: A song for mom and a song for dad. With Heartbreak Hotel, Elvis Presley burst onto the national stage. Released in the January of 1956, it topped the Billboard Hot 100 for 7 weeks and was number one on the country chart for 17 weeks. It features both Scotty Moore and Chet Atkins on guitars and Floyd Kramer on piano. Before Elvis, we heard the First Lady of Song, Ella Fitzgerald, singing the Cole Porter tune It's Still Lovely. Recorded that very same year, 1956, it can be found on the classic LP, Ella Fitzgerald Sings the Cole Porter Songbook. I fondly remember hearing both of those artists played around the house when I was a kid. And by the way, if you'd like to hear more great songs, great singers, and big bands, then you should have your radio tuned right here to WVMO, Sundays at 5 p.m. and or Thursdays at midnight, for the program GS2BB, which is hosted by my dad, Rod Perry.

0: Gonzo.
1: Art rock band Tin Huey from Akron, Ohio, released their only album, well, the only one released during their original incarnation, at any rate, in 1979. It was called Contents Dislodged During Shipment. Chris Butler, who sang and played guitar and some other instruments in the group, went on to lead 1980s new wave band The Waitresses. And by the way, if your car is full of puppet heads, please write to Puppet Heads, P.O. Box 4000, Pueblo, Colorado. And that just about wraps up this special 11th anniversary edition of This Week in Music History on WVMO. I hope you've enjoyed the show, and remember you can always connect with the show on the This Week in Music History Facebook page. I'm going to get a little sappy for a minute, because I can't tell you what a thrill it is to be able to play songs on the radio for you each week. Ever since I was about 5 years old, the only thing I've ever really wanted to do was be on the radio. And the fact that I get to do that every week means a lot to me. I hope you enjoy the program from time to time. Thanks to everyone at the station for being so kind to me and for being so much fun to work with. WVMO truly is the coolest little station in the nation. And most of all, I thank you all for listening over these 11 years. All right, enough of that. I'll leave you with one more song. In 1977, Queen recorded some tracks exclusively for BBC Radio. They were promoting their album News of the World and had recently come up with this very different arrangement of one of the album's most famous songs. I hope I'll see you next week at this same time. I'm Jeff Perry.

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Hello and welcome to the Seagull. This is Kevin here representing the Seagull. Scott is not across the desk from me tonight as he is up deserving a well-earned vacation and enjoying it with his family. Hanging on the beach, bonfires, I understand. Not sure about swimming, but hopefully some swimming. And eating good food, I hope. Relaxing. So you just have me tonight, and I'm going to play a bunch of songs, as I have already done here tonight. Let's recap what I did play. That last one we just heard was Sam and Louise Sullivan, a song called Raoul, from an EP put out back in 2021. Before that, The Clientele, Geometry of Lawns, from way back in 2005. And then Panda Bear, Praise, off Sinister Grift, which just came out last year. Excellent album. And then we opened up with Mark Adams' band, Keeping a Light On, off his release from 2019 called Summer Fling. So, with this next song, I want to send it out to Jeff Perry for his 11th anniversary of his fantastic show, This Week in Music History. Following his show is sort of like us becoming a bull. The Seagull is the bull in the china shop that Jeff Perry's show has set up so beautifully for us. And we come in like a wrecking crew and do our thing. But we have fun. But Jeff has been doing it for 11 years. He's got 8.5 years on Scott and I. So I don't know if we're going to catch up to that. But excellent show. Covers so much sonic ground. We do the same, but in a less precise and organized fashion, perhaps. But Jeff, if you're still listening, this one goes to you. This is called Nostalgia, and it's by a band called Ultra Lights. Here we go.

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1: This is Mary Merle from Winnequa Road with the Monona Bird Report. Have you noticed blackbirds gathering in flocks, ospreys overhead chirping to their young, or more hummingbirds than usual at your feeders? These are all signs that the breeding season is coming to an end and migration is around the corner. That means it's once again time to address that problem window on your house or your place of employment that birds have a habit of flying into. Window collisions are a leading cause of bird mortality in North America. Hundreds of millions of birds die this way each year, and yet these deaths are preventable. The solution is making glass visible to birds. Slapping a decal or two on your problem window is not enough. You need to treat the entire window. The Southern Wisconsin Bird Alliance offers simple fixes and expert advice to help you bird-proof your glass. Now, if a bird does hit your window and manages to survive, here are a few tips. First, don't leave it and wait for it to fly away. Stunned birds often have concussions or invisible injuries that make them easy prey, even if they might manage to fly off. Instead, snap a quick photo for identification, then gently pick up the bird, place it in a ventilated container, and keep it in a dark, quiet place. Then call the Dane County Wildlife Center for next steps. But better yet, let's fix those windows so that the collision never happens in the first place. This is Mary Merle with the Monona Bird Report, and I'm glad that WVMO cares about birds.
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All right. This is the Seagull on 98.7 WVMO. And this is Kevin here without Scott. Missing Scott, but hope Scott's having a good time up north. We are playing a whole bunch of songs. And let's do a little recap, shall we? The last one we played there a second ago was a new album by the band Fruited Plains. And the song is called So You Say. Excellent song. I believe they're from the Pacific Northwest on a small little label called... Well, I know they put stuff out on a great tape label called Curly Cassettes. I'm not sure if this new album's coming out on that or not, but excellent band. Check them out. Before that, we played Gene Clark and Carla Olson, Don't It Make You Want to Go Home. Excellent song of a weird little album of duets between Gene Clark and Carla Olson. Whole album's excellent. Song is the album's called So Rebellious a Lover is the album. And then before that, we heard a band we've played a bunch of here on the Seagull, Dogheart. They also have a new album out called Balanced in the Void. And that song was called Doomed by Design. And right before we went to break, we heard the Tubbs. We were playing a whole bunch of new music. That's a new song off a forthcoming album from the Tubbs. I think it might even be coming out this week. That song is called, as I mentioned, Who's Gonna Love You Now? And the album is called Hard Life. So, playing a bunch of songs. I want to talk a little bit about what's going on here in the Madison area this week. I believe tonight was the beginning of the Sun Prairie Sweet Corn Festival. Always a sign of the waning days of summer. And there's a couple kids out in the vending machine area checking out the goods there. But we've got Sweet Corn Festival going on. We've got a cool event over at the Madison Youth Arts Center. Tradition Bearers Live from the Wisconsin Humanities Council. Showcase of traditional and folk artists participating in the Wisconsin by the People initiative. So go check that out as well. And then we've got Dane Dances again Friday night, August 21st. Back once more. So get out and enjoy these last few weeks of summer before school starts back up. I hate to say that to all the kids listening out there. Hopefully you're prepared and ready for it. But let's get back to music now. We are going to play a local musician here, Graham Hunt. And again, sticking with the theme of new music, this is off Graham's upcoming album called American Pyramid, and the song is called Riverboat Blues.

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1: Purple sparklers popping in the prairie. Hi, this is Brian from the Aldo Leopold Nature Center with a friendly phenology update. Prairie blazing star is blooming in the prairie. While it may appear that this plant has one long, fluffy flower atop its single stem, in reality, it has many crowded, compact flowers, each composed of 8 to 10 florets. This plant's bloom begins at the top and works its way down the stem, kind of like a sparkler. Growing between 2 and 5 feet tall, prairie blazing star likes wet and sunny habitats, such as moist areas and prairies.

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1: Hello, this is Dave from Rothman Place with a moment from Monona on WVMO. If Monona happened to have a street named Electric Avenue, our wonderful police officers would be able to rock down to it in their sustainable hybrid vehicles. Not only are these vehicles great for Monona's environment, but a cost savings as well, requiring less fuel and maintenance. You may happen to notice that our officers idle when parked. This is because their computer equipment, vital to their job of keeping us all safe, needs juice from their vehicles to operate. So if you see an officer in one of these green machines, don't hesitate to give them a friendly wave. This has been a public service message from WVMO.

0: you have been listening to the Seagull here on 98.7 WVMO. We're hearing the song off the new album from the Drudy Column, Your Shadow at Evening. Right before that, we heard a heavy one, but a great song from Joshua Burnside, It's Not Going to Be Okay, that one is called. And then we heard Boll Weevil from Jake Xerxes' Fussel, forthcoming album. And we opened that set up with one album I cannot stop listening to right now. It's called Cafe Ram Dass from Dr. Nick and the Family Dog. And that has been our set here without Scott. We'll welcome Scott back with open wings next week. And we'll talk to you all then. Next week, we'll also announce our next Tiny Nest concert. I know you all have been waiting on the edge of your seats to find out which amazing local Madison musician will be joining us in studio to play songs and talk music and art with us. We'll announce that next week. We're super excited about it. Until then, hope you all have a good week. Enjoy these summer days, and we'll be talking to you soon. Thank you for listening.
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Ladies and gentlemen, you just heard the music of Tame Impala from their 2025 album Deadbeat, the track My Old Ways, and that is going to welcome you to this edition of VMO After Dark. My name is Savage Scott. I am the host of Savage Radio, which airs Wednesday nights at 7 on our beautiful station, Lefty Joe. Thank you once again for inviting me to play some songs for you tonight, the 50th edition of Savage After Dark, I guess, and we're going to go from Tame Impala to the music of Flea, bassist of Red Hot Chili Peppers. Early this year, he released his debut solo album. I feel it's one of the year's best. The album Anora, 2026 release. Here's Flea with A Plea.

0: neighbor? Who's your friend?
1: Civil war.
0: Ah, there's hate all around. I don't care about your fucking politics. I don't want to hear about your politics.
1: Civil war.
0: Well, he said boo.
1: Civil war.
0: And she said hooray. Now we're human beings.

I'm feeling hate all around. There's no solution. It's never been a solution. Come on, are you with me? We all know what it is. Shine a light, build a bridge, shine a light, build a bridge, shine a light, build a bridge, shine a light, build a bridge, shine a light, build a bridge, shine a light. Make something beautiful. Now cancel or scrap a scribbly crayon on a paper. Make something beautiful and see somebody. Give it to somebody. I'm not being corny, this shit is real. Live for peace, live for love. Live for peace, live for love. Live for peace, live for love. It's all we got. 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

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And everything besides love is cowardice. You want to be brave, you want to be tough. Peace and love is the toughest, hardest thing you can do. Build a bridge, it's where the courage is. Build a bridge, it's where the courage is. Shine your light, shine it true.

It's a dizzying album, folks. It's really, really something. The music of Vernon Reid, guitarist of Living Color. In 2025, he released a solo album entitled Hoodoo Telemetry. The music of Vernon Reid. I played you the track Bronx Paradox, the music of Vernon Reid. Before Mr. Reid, we had the music of Flea with A Plea from his debut solo album, Honora, which was released earlier this year. Also released earlier this year is the second album from the artist known as Yebba, which is Abby spelled backwards, and she released her second album, which is called Jean. I believe Jean is her middle name, so a 2026 release. Here's Yebba with the track Waterfall.

Waterfall from the artist known as Yebba from her second album entitled Gene, released earlier this year. We're kind of getting to the end of this edition of VMO After Dark. If you enjoyed this, I hope that you join me for Savage Radio Wednesday nights at 7. I would love to have you with me. Taking us out tonight, we have the music of Wolf Alice. One of my favorite albums of 2025 was their album called The Clearing. Here is that album's finale entitled The Sofa. And with that, have a good evening, Monona.

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0: And in 2008, The Fame, the debut album by Lady Gaga, was released. It went to number 2 and sold over 18 million copies worldwide. And that's today's WVMO Music History Moment. I'm Jeff Perry.
1: Pat O'Neill with a moment for Monona on WVMO. You have a text. It's probably Bill saying he forgot to get the spaghetti sauce at Fribonis. Or it's Jill saying she can't pick up the boys at Winnequa. Should you take a quick look? Nope. In fact, take the temptation away. Turn your phone off. Put it on silent. Put your phone in the back seat. Don't even bring it. Do whatever you can to take the distraction away and focus on the task at hand. Driving and not running into stuff. A public service message from 98.7 WVMO.

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1: I'm Steve Martinelli, and this is the Monona Grove Sports Showcase. To the best of my knowledge, only three Silver Eagle football players from three different generations have attained the feat of scoring five touchdowns in a single game. The most recent

0: was Glenn Woosley, a senior pick for the 1967 All-Conference team at both running back and defensive back. Runner-up at the state track meet at 220 yards the previous spring, Woosley led the Badger Conference in 67 with 14 touchdowns, including 5 he scored against Jefferson. Glenn caught a 56-yard touchdown pass from Tim DeRunks and ran for the other 4 in the 40-25 route. 3 outstanding running backs from 3 different eras with 3 different skill sets, but all with a nose for the end zone. Is it any wonder why MG consistently has more all-conference running backs than any other position? I'm Steve Martinelli, and I'll see you at the game.
1: Hi there, this is City Planner Henry Barbie, letting you know that on Thursday, August 27th, from 6 to 8 p.m., the Madison Trust for Historic Preservation is doing another session of their Frostwoods History presentation at the Madison Central Library. The Frostwoods neighborhood in Monona was listed this year in the National Register of Historic Places, and this presentation will highlight the history and architecture of the neighborhood and explore what makes it a unique place worthy of preservation. More information and registration is available at madisonpreservation.org.

the cheek, dear. Ain't you the sweetest? Now, I'm a bad apple, cause my trachea deepens. So praise Jesus, if he appeared, you just call the police. So I'm out of believe it that you ain't all in degree. You need to disinfect your closets, we need a

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0: Do you like a wide range of music but struggle to pick something? 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

0: I should get one of those signs that says one of these days I'm gonna get organized.
1: You mean organized?
0: Organized. Organized. It's a joke.
2: Good evening, everybody. As Travis Bickle just let us know, this is Organized. Organized, rather. I'm your host, Eric the Red, and tonight we are celebrating the Smiths. And no, that's I don't mean Morrissey and company. If you like them, that's fine. But the show, after all, is a tribute to the world's heaviest instrument, the Hammond B3 organ. So what better way to celebrate it than with a triumvirate of Smiths? So in the first segment, we're going to go to the alpha and omega of Hammond B3 players. Of course, that being Jimmy Smith, born in 1928. He started playing organ in 1951. Locked himself in a warehouse for a year. Came out and released a prolific number of albums. And we're hearing back at the Chicken Shack behind us right now. We're going to go to late in his career for this first one. And I'm going to follow that up with a song by King Curtis that he guests on. And wrap it up with a little bit funky number from 1977. I hope you enjoy.

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1: Hi, this is Willie Fredericks from City Hall. Let's be civil. Hi, this is Willie Fredericks from City Hall, and I'm talking with Scott Groff, the Monona Grove High School Counselor. Let's talk a little bit about being a high school counselor. I think we all maybe know the peripheral of what a counselor is, but I don't know if perhaps we know all the work that goes into it, and maybe someone who's coming into the high school doesn't realize maybe all the support they're getting from the counselor.
2: So it's like a stool that's got three legs. We do the academic support, we do the mental health / social emotional learning, and we do the post-secondary planning. So when students come into our office, whether it's them, their family members, or another staff member that's concerned about them, we could work with them on grades, prioritization, organization, and what they need to be successful in the classroom or working with their peers. And then mental health, social emotional is just getting more and more important these days. And so we work with students on self-regulation and different ways to set small, achievable goals in order to become more successful, to be able to, A, get in the building, get in the classroom, feel comfortable at lunch in those unsupervised settings, and to make the best person they are while they're 14 to 18 years old. And then the third leg is post-secondary. So what are you going to do after MG? We want you to have a plan. We want you to be successful. And we want to have the experiences, whether it's classes, clubs, sports, volunteering, and what you do for work and inside and outside the classroom, so that you are the best person and that you're ready to be successful leaving MG in the 4K-12 bubble and going off on your own after you graduate.
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1: 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I am your host, Eric the Red, and we are celebrating a trio of Hammond B3 playing Smiths tonight. And we just heard a set of Jimmy Smith, starting with Fungi Mama. Followed that up with Wet Funk, Low Down and Dirty by King Curtis, on which Jimmy sat in. And then, last but not least, Give Up the Booty from his 1977 album Sit On It. Next, let's go to Johnny Hammond Smith. Johnny was born in Louisville in 1933. Got his break in showbiz, as it were, backing up the jazz vocalist Nancy Wilson. And he released a slew of albums, and given his similar name to Jimmy Smith, as well as the same name as a jazz guitar player from that period, Johnny Smith adopted Hammond as part of his name, Johnny, quote-unquote, Hammond Smith, and in his later albums just called himself Johnny Hammond. And, you know, to each their own. He's a great player. We're listening to Rufus Tufus. And we'll start with a cut off of his album Soul Talk from 1969, featuring Bernard Purdy on drums. This song's called Purdy Dirty. Enjoy.

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Hello, this is Organized with Eric the Red, behind the wheel, as it were. We're continuing on with our Smith-focused show. We just heard a set by Johnny Hammond Smith, Purdy Dirty, In Time, a song he played backing up Oliver Nelson, the saxophone player and arranger. And then, shifting gears, which he certainly did in that number, employing some electric piano and some synth. We heard that in the first set, too, with Jimmy Smith branching out from the Hammond B3. And sure enough, we're going to hear that with the next fellow as well, that being Dr. Lonnie Smith. We're hearing his song Hola Muñeca behind us. And Lonnie was born in 1942 in Lackawanna, New York. Grew up in a family of singers and such, and gravitated toward the Hammond B3. I first heard Lonnie back in the early 90s. There was this acid jazz revival and an album called Live at Club Mozambique came out and absolutely captivated me. But first, we're going to get to a song he did backing up George Benson. The two of them recorded a number of songs together. And this one's from the album George Benson.

Well, this has been another episode of Organize. You just heard I Can't Stand It by Lonnie Smith. Dr. Lonnie Smith. He's not an actual doctor. The kind that can, you know, stick something into you or otherwise. He just, you know, feels that he knows music and can, you know, convey it well. And he's an interesting cat. He wore a turban as well, not because he followed some, religious, dress code or anything. He just, liked the style. So, more power to him. So I hope you enjoyed this barely scratching the surface of the Three Smiths of Hammond B3. So I'm going to see you out tonight with a cutoff of Dr. Lonnie Smith's album Boogaloo Tibet, a Hammond B3 laden album of Beck covers. Who'da thunk? See you next week. This has been Organized. This has been your host, Eric the Red. I am not a loser, but I appreciate the sentiment. See you next week.

0: 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We'll get his thoughts on this year's team, player safety, and even the playoffs. 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That's Thursday at noon on the VMO show, right here on WVMO 98.7, The Voice of Monona.
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1: The Sadies, Sharp Pins, Blair Crimms and the Hookers, Nathan Graham. 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

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Day after day, like a poem we recite. She says I'm not happy, I say neither am I. I tell her I'm sorry as she starts to weep. Make her a promise I know I can't keep, that I will love and protect her.

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1: Hi, I'm Bill Graff from Copse Avenue, and this is The Lake Loop. Long before Eat Local became a thing, you could oat local right along Monona Drive in what is now Madison's Lake Edge neighborhood. If you're thinking of the baked oatmeal at Crema Cafe, well, you're getting warm. But hurry up and eat before your oats get cold, because here's the rest of the story. Long before the lake had a loop, and there was no semblance of a strip mall, stoplight, or subdivision at the corner of Monona and Buckeye, part of the land once owned by Frank Alice, whose country manor still stands in San Damiano Park, was known as the Quaker Oat Farm, operated by the same friendly folks whose products you see on grocery shelves and in kitchen pantries. When you visit Quaker Park, or drive on Quaker Circle, or buy a house in the Quaker Heights subdivision, if you always assumed those names evoke the peaceful people from the religious group known as the Society of Friends, well, we're here to connect the oats for you. I hate to throw cold water on your hot breakfast just when you're getting steeped in all this history, but the crops grown on the Quaker Oat Farm were not for human consumption. They were cattle feed. Working with researchers at the UW Ag School, Quaker was growing experimental varieties to see what kind of oats were most beneficial to the bovines. One of the former farm buildings remains on Monona Drive, though its current use is residential rather than agricultural, as is the rest of the neighborhood, because eventually Quaker completed its research and the land was developed into the subdivision that we know and love today, which kind of goes against the grain, but we think the pudgy Puritan on those Quaker Oats packages would approve. Put it in a cool, dry place. Thanks for riding along on this segment of The Lake Loop. I'm Bill Graff. Until next time, on your left.
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1: Whole leaf rosin weed is blooming in the prairie. Hi, this is Brian from the Aldo Leopold Nature Center with a friendly phenology update. Whole leaf rosin weed is a member of the Silphium family, and like its tall cousins, it produces yellow sunflower-like blooms. While these individual flowers look like sunflowers, in reality, they are very different. As you may know, sunflowers produce seeds at the center of the flower head. However, in Silphium plants, the center of the flower is male and produces pollen, while the petal-like part is female and produces seeds. So, when whole-leaf rosin weed goes to seed, the seeds develop from the ray flowerets that surround the flower center. This native perennial grows 3 to 6 feet tall, and the best way to identify it is to look at its leaves, which are stalkless, opposite, and each pair is rotated 90 degrees from the pairs above and below. They have stiff, small hairs on both the upper and lower sides, providing a sandpapery texture. Stems may be solitary or clustered and can take on reddish hues. The stems branch out at the top, leading to the flower heads. 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For more information about the Aldo Leopold Nature Center, please visit aldoleopoldnaturecenter.org and explore nature today.
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0: 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This month, we'll be featuring Madison Jazz stalwarts that you may have seen at the Mason Lounge, Five Points Jazz Collective.
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1: This is Mary Merle from Winnequah Road with the Monona Bird Report. Have you noticed blackbirds gathering in flocks, ospreys overhead chirping to their young, or more hummingbirds than usual at your feeders? These are all signs that the breeding season is coming to an end and migration is around the corner. That means it's once again time to address that problem window on your house or your place of employment that birds have a habit of flying into. Window collisions are a leading cause of bird mortality in North America. Hundreds of millions of birds die this way each year, and yet these deaths are preventable. The solution is making glass visible to birds. Slapping a decal or two on your problem window is not enough. You need to treat the entire window. The Southern Wisconsin Bird Alliance offers simple fixes and expert advice to help you bird-proof your glass. Now, if a bird does hit your window and manages to survive, here are a few tips. First, don't leave it and wait for it to fly away. Stunned birds often have concussions or invisible injuries that make them easy prey, even if they might manage to fly off. Instead, snap a quick photo for identification, then gently pick up the bird, place it in a ventilated container, and keep it in a dark, quiet place. Then call the Dane County Wildlife Center for next steps. But better yet, let's fix those windows so that the collision never happens in the first place. This is Mary Merle with the Monona Bird Report, and I'm glad that WVMO cares about birds.
2: 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Here's some of what you'll be hearing soon.

0: 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Also new this week.
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1: I'm Steve Martinelli, and this is the Monona Grove Sports Showcase. To the best of my knowledge, only three Silver Eagle football players from three different generations have attained the feat of scoring five touchdowns in a single game. The most recent, as you may guess, is the incomparable Torrin Young, a 215-pound bulldozer. Amongst his many other school records, the Torinado totaled 56 touchdowns in his career, far more than any other Silver Eagle. In one of his best games, the 42-21 victory against Madison Edgewood in 2015, he ran the ball 27 times for 283 yards and 5 touchdowns on the way to tying the MG record. Another is senior tailback Tony Michaelis, who tied the record against Fort Atkinson in 93. Michaelis wasn't as big or fast as some backs, instead relying on great vision and cutback ability. Tony took a different approach in getting his 5 touchdowns, scoring 3 on passes from quarterback Chad Wagner and running for 2 more to lead MG to a 47-26 win. The first Silver Eagle to accomplish the feat was Glenn Woosley, a senior picked for the 1967 All-Conference team at both running back and defensive back. Runner-up at the state track meet at 220 yards the previous spring, Woosley led the Badger Conference in 67 with 14 touchdowns, including 5 he scored against Jefferson. Glenn caught a 56-yard touchdown pass from Tim DeRunks and ran for the other 4 in the 40-25 route. 3 outstanding running backs from 3 different eras with 3 different skill sets, but all with a nose for the end zone. Is it any wonder why MG consistently has more all-conference running backs than any other position? I'm Steve Martinelli, and I'll see you at the game.
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1: Hi, this is Willie Fredericks from City Hall. Let's be civil. Hi, this is Willie Fredericks from City Hall, and I'm talking with Scott Groff, the Monona Grove High School Counselor. Let's talk a little bit about being a high school counselor. I think we all maybe know the peripheral of what a counselor is, but I don't know if perhaps we know all the work that goes into it, and maybe someone who's coming into the high school doesn't realize maybe all the support they're getting from the counselor.
2: So it's like a stool that's got three legs. We do the academic support, we do the mental health / social emotional learning, and we do the post-secondary planning. So when students come into our office, whether it's them, their family members, or another staff member that's concerned about them, we could work with them on grades, prioritization, organization, and what they need to be successful in the classroom or working with their peers. And then mental health, social emotional is just getting more and more important these days. And so we work with students on self-regulation and different ways to set small, achievable goals in order to become more successful, to be able to, A, get in the building, get in the classroom, feel comfortable at lunch in those unsupervised settings, and to make the best person they are while they're 14 to 18 years old. And then the third leg is post-secondary. So what are you going to do after MG? We want you to have a plan. We want you to be successful. And we want to have the experiences, whether it's classes, clubs, sports, volunteering, and what you do for work and inside and outside the classroom, so that you are the best person and that you're ready to be successful leaving MG in the 4K-12 bubble and going off on your own after you graduate.
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I remember when I met Carl Martin. It must have been a dozen years ago. This wise old gent was gray and bent, but his eyes had a fiery glow. He was born April Fool's Day of 1906 near Big Stone Gap, VA. He could play a little fiddle and some blues guitar that he'd picked up along the way. But Jethro, once he put his hands on the mandolin, he lit up just like a Christmas tree. Along with Ted Bogan and Howard Armstrong, they were the best string band I ever did see. Now for 50-odd years, they played rent parties, roadhouses, concerts, and festivals too. At the drop of a hat, these three black cats would play you every song they knew. It was Lady Be Good and the Barnyard Dance and the Ice Cream Freezer Blues. Now they'd trot the oldest chestnuts out and make everyone sound brand new. And little white boys with their shiny guitars would follow right along at their heels. They learned all the words and they learned all the chords, but they never did learn how it feels. Now one night I asked Carl where he got the fire, and he said, "Steve, you gotta understand. You wanna be someone, you better have some fun, and you better get it while you can.

sorry then. It doesn't matter if you're rich or poor. And it's the same for a woman or a man. From the cradle to the crypt is a mighty short trip, so you better get it while you can. Carl always had a way to make the good times roll when the rest of us weren't so sure. He'd just pick out the prettiest woman in the room, and then he'd sing every song to her. Now one night back east, when the gig was done, there was an all-night blowout jam. We played and we sang and we drank for hours until the sun came up again. It was blues and ballads, ragtime, Dixieland, swing, some old-time show tunes, and then Carl Martin sang some songs nobody else knew, and some I haven't heard since then. But right before dawn, he did two more songs just to separate the strong from the faint. It was a red-hot rendition of The Old Pine Tree and a double-time version of The Saints, with the mandolin behind his head. When he was done, those of us who could still breathe took off our hats to that man. Carl had played everybody under the table that night, and he said, "You better get it while you can." It was, "You better get it while you can. You better get it while you can. If you wait too long, it'll all be gone, and you'll be sorry then."

You know, Carl and his buddies never got too far. When he died, Martin didn't have a dime. He was a little behind in his payments and a little bit ahead of his time. Last week, some so-called musicians stayed up real late and burned one down. The liquor kept coming, so we kept strumming till a minute or two before dawn. There were those who stayed and those who faded, but soon I was left all alone. I don't believe in ghosts, but I could swear I heard Carl Martin singing one more song. It went, you better get it while you can. You better get it while you can. If you wait too long, it'll all be gone. You'll be sorry then. It doesn't matter if you're rich or poor, and it's the same for a woman or a man. From the cradle to the crypt is a mighty short trip, so you better get it while you can.

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1: Hello, and welcome to the Wellness Tip of the Day. I'm health writer Sarah Moran from the Frost Woods neighborhood. I'd like to share an old parable about perspective and equanimity. This is the story of blind men and an elephant. There were three blind men who had never seen an elephant before. They'd all heard different stories about the elephant. When one day they were led together to meet an elephant, they were each placed at a different part of the elephant. The first at the tusk, the second at the tail, and the third at the side. Then they talked amongst themselves about what the elephant is like. The one at the tusk was sure it was sharp, smooth, hard, dangerous. The one at the tail said it was like a rope, flexible and scratchy. The one at the elephant's side said it seemed smooth, soft, and strong, but gentle. They went on to have a heated debate and disagreements. They were all sure they knew what the elephant was. They knew what was true. They were certainly right. They had all experienced it firsthand for themselves. And of course, they all were right, and they were all missing the bigger picture. Ultimately, we're all human beings with limited sight and with blind spots. With narrow vision or clouded vision, we're all missing the bigger picture. It's beyond what our human minds can conceive or perceive. And so, before we leap to judgment, to right and wrong, good and bad, black and white, about anything, whenever we feel confused or upset about someone else's choices, opinions, and feelings, certain that we do know the truth and we're definitely right about X, Y, and Z, making them definitely wrong about X, Y, and Z, we can remind ourselves that there's always more at play than what we can see. There's very likely a higher perspective, a deeper way of looking, and our sliver of truth may be just one sliver that fits within a bigger picture of truth. I'm Sarah, and I'm glad WVMO cares about your well-being. Here's wishing you new and freer ways of seeing with non-judgment. Take care.
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2: Twas in another lifetime, one of toil and blood, when blackness was a virtue, the road was full of mud. 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
3: Pat O'Neill with a moment for Monona on WVMO. You have a text. It's probably Bill saying he forgot to get the spaghetti sauce at Fribonis. Or it's Jill saying she can't pick up the boys at Winnequa. Should you take a quick look? Nope. In fact, take the temptation away. Turn your phone off. Put it on silent. Put your phone in the back seat. Don't even bring it. Do whatever you can to take the distraction away and focus on the task at hand. Driving and not running into stuff. A public service message from 98.7 WVMO.

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Just giving myself whatever they ask. But without this single truth, it is only emptiness that I cast. A happiness that will not last. But I'm not here for that. For what does happiness help without this simple truth given to thyself?

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1: Got a minute? Here's what's going on around Winona. WVMO is celebrating 11 years on the air today. A little fun fact, it's also National Radio Day. 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MG alum Parker Hagen and Max Kohler will provide the play-by-play action. 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
2: Hey there, this is Kiera from Eastside Madison with a moment for Monona on WVMO. Have you ever noticed a Monona resident strolling through one of our beautiful parks and seemingly smiling for no reason? 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

0: 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We'll get his thoughts on this year's team, player safety, and even the playoffs. 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
1: Hi, I'm Bill Graff from Copps Avenue, and this is The Lake Loop. Long before Eat Local became a thing, you could oat local right along Monona Drive in what is now Madison's Lake Edge neighborhood. If you're thinking of the baked oatmeal at Crema Cafe, well, you're getting warm. But hurry up and eat before your oats get cold, because here's the rest of the story. Long before the lake had a loop, and there was no semblance of a strip mall, stoplight, or subdivision at the corner of Monona and Buckeye, part of the land once owned by Frank Alice, whose country manor still stands in San Damiano Park, was known as the Quaker Oat Farm, operated by the same friendly folks whose products you see on grocery shelves and in kitchen pantries. When you visit Quaker Park, or drive on Quaker Circle, or buy a house in the Quaker Heights subdivision, if you always assumed those names evoke the peaceful people from the religious group known as the Society of Friends, well, we're here to connect the oats for you. I hate to throw cold water on your hot breakfast just when you're getting steeped in all this history, but the crops grown on the Quaker Oat Farm were not for human consumption. They were cattle feed. Working with researchers at the UW Ag School, Quaker was growing experimental varieties to see what kind of oats were most beneficial to the bovines. One of the former farm buildings remains on Monona Drive, though its current use is residential rather than agricultural, as is the rest of the neighborhood, because eventually Quaker completed its research and the land was developed into the subdivision that we know and love today, which kind of goes against the grain, but we think the pudgy Puritan on those Quaker Oats packages would approve. Put it in a cool, dry place. Thanks for riding along on this segment of The Lake Loop. I'm Bill Graff. Until next time, on your left.
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In 1882, Tchaikovsky's 1812 Overture debuted in Moscow. 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
1: Got a minute? Here's what's going on around Monona. WVMO is celebrating 11 years on the air today. A little fun fact, it's also National Radio Day. So here's the plan. 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MG alum Parker Hagen and Max Kohler will provide the play-by-play action. 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And, of course, this weekend, the Monona Farmers Market is open Sunday morning at Ahuska Park, beginning at 8:30. 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

0: 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We'll get his thoughts on this year's team, player safety, and even the playoffs. 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
1: This is Mary Merle from Wenaqua Road with the Monona Bird Report. Have you noticed blackbirds gathering in flocks, ospreys overhead chirping to their young, or more hummingbirds than usual at your feeders? These are all signs that the breeding season is coming to an end and migration is around the corner. That means it's once again time to address that problem window on your house or your place of employment that birds have a habit of flying into. Window collisions are a leading cause of bird mortality in North America. Hundreds of millions of birds die this way each year, and yet these deaths are preventable. The solution is making glass visible to birds. Slapping a decal or two on your problem window is not enough. You need to treat the entire window. The Southern Wisconsin Bird Alliance offers simple fixes and expert advice to help you bird-proof your glass. Now, if a bird does hit your window and manages to survive, here are a few tips. First, don't leave it and wait for it to fly away. Stunned birds often have concussions or invisible injuries that make them easy prey, even if they might manage to fly off. Instead, snap a quick photo for identification, then gently pick up the bird, place it in a ventilated container, and keep it in a dark, quiet place. Then call the Dane County Wildlife Center for next steps. But better yet, let's fix those windows so that the collision never happens in the first place. This is Mary Merle with the Monona Bird Report, and I'm glad that WVMO cares about birds.
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1: The cup plant is a wildlife bubbler. Hi, this is Brian from the Alda Leopold Nature Center with a friendly phenology update. The cup plant is easy to spot because it can grow up to 8 feet tall. This native perennial has sturdy leaves joined at the stem that create a small cup that can hold rainwater. The cup plant is a valuable source of water that attracts wildlife such as birds, insects, and even frogs. Its sunny yellow flowers bloom from midsummer into September and provide a source of nectar for pollinators late into the season. When the nights get cold in late September, the plant will start to produce seeds that goldfinches are eager to eat. Known for its medicinal properties, indigenous communities use the roots of the cup plant to treat liver and spleen disorders, back and chest pains, stomach aches, hemorrhages, and nausea. Cup plants also have culinary uses, as the young leaves can be cooked in the spring. Like its cousin, the compass plant, hardened sap from the cup plant can be used as chewing gum to freshen breath. Visit us for a hike or take a walk around your neighborhood looking for cup plants holding water in the prairie. For more information about the Alda Leopold Nature Center, please visit aldaleopoldnaturecenter.org and explore nature today.
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0: Tune in to 98.7 WVMO this Friday at 10 p.m. for another edition of Acoustic Moose, a live concert series brought to you by Audio for the Arts. This month, we'll be featuring Madison Jazz stalwarts that you may have seen at the Mason Lounge, Five Points Jazz Collective.
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out in the state, and I damn near didn't come back again. 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Sitting in a 747 just watching them clouds roll by. 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
1: Hi, this is Willie Fredericks from City Hall. Let's be civil. Hi, this is Willie Fredericks from City Hall, and I'm talking with Scott Groff, the Monona Grove High School Counselor. Let's talk a little bit about being a high school counselor. I think we all maybe know the peripheral of what a counselor is, but I don't know if perhaps we know all the work that goes into it, and maybe someone who's coming into the high school doesn't realize maybe all the support they're getting from the counselor.
2: So it's like a stool that's got three legs. We do the academic support, we do the mental health / social emotional learning, and we do the post-secondary planning. So when students come into our office, whether it's them, their family members, or another staff member that's concerned about them, we could work with them on grades, prioritization, organization, and what they need to be successful in the classroom or working with their peers. And then mental health, social emotional is just getting more and more important these days. And so we work with students on self-regulation and different ways to set small, achievable goals in order to become more successful, to be able to, A, get in the building, get in the classroom, feel comfortable at lunch in those unsupervised settings, and to make the best person they are while they're 14 to 18 years old. And then the third leg is post-secondary. So what are you going to do after MG? We want you to have a plan. We want you to be successful. And we want to have the experiences, whether it's classes, clubs, sports, volunteering, and what you do for work and inside and outside the classroom, so that you are the best person and that you're ready to be successful leaving MG in the 4K-12 bubble and going off on your own after you graduate.
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1: Got a minute? Here's what's going on around Monona. WVMO is celebrating 11 years on the air today. A little fun fact, it's also National Radio Day. So here's the plan. 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

0: 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We're so glad that WVMO plays local music.
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3: 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Hi, I'm Fletcher Keyes. Here's some of what you'll be hearing soon.

0: 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Also new this week.
1: 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Makes me feel so doggone blue. 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
0: Golden Shoals, Wynonna, and a previously unreleased track from the late, great John Prine.

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1: I'm Steve Martinelli, and this is a Monona Grove Sports Showcase. To the best of my knowledge, only three Silver Eagle football players from three different generations have attained the feat of scoring five touchdowns in a single game. The most recent, as you may guess, is the incomparable Torrin Young, a 215-pound bulldozer. Amongst his many other school records, the Torinado totaled 56 touchdowns in his career, far more than any other Silver Eagle. In one of his best games, the 42-21 victory against Madison Edgewood in 2015, he ran the ball 27 times for 283 yards and 5 touchdowns on the way to tying the MG record. Another is senior tailback Tony Michaelis, who tied the record against Fort Atkinson in 93. Michaelis wasn't as big or fast as some backs, instead relying on great vision and cutback ability. Tony took a different approach in getting his 5 touchdowns, scoring 3 on passes from quarterback Chad Wagner and running for 2 more to lead MG to a 47-26 win. The first Silver Eagle to accomplish the feat was Glenn Woosley, a senior picked for the 1967 All-Conference team at both running back and defensive back. Runner-up at the state track meet at 220 yards the previous spring, Woosley led the Badger Conference in 67 with 14 touchdowns, including 5 he scored against Jefferson. Glenn caught a 56-yard touchdown pass from Tim DeRunks and ran for the other 4 in the 40-25 route. 3 outstanding running backs from 3 different eras with 3 different skill sets, but all with a nose for the end zone. Is it any wonder why MG consistently has more all-conference running backs than any other position? I'm Steve Martinelli, and I'll see you at the game.
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0: Tune in to 98.7 WVMO this Friday at 10 p.m. for another edition of Acoustic Moose. We'll be featuring Madison Jazz Stalwart's Five Points Jazz Collective.
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Well, good Thursday morning, Monona. It's 987 Countdown to Country with me, Jody McCann. I'm here virtually every Thursday from 10 to 11 playing you a little roots country music. And as I promised last week, I have some more summer songs for you. And I think it's kind of appropriate. We started last week, I believe, with David Bromberg's Summer Wages. And we're going to hear that same song, but a little different take on it. So let's get it going here. Here's Nancy Griffith to do Summer Wages.

0: Oh, that was Gillian Welch. You know, she has this fabulous ability to take a song and make it sound really old. That's from an album called Going Driftless. It's a tribute to our neighbor from Iowa, Greg Brown. And that was titled Summer Evening. We started the set with Nancy Griffith doing her version of Summer Wages, and that's from an album called Other Voices Too. It was her second album of covers, and it's actually really, really an amazing album. It's 19 cuts. It's all covers of other people's songs, but I counted almost 60 other musicians on the album, and I believe there in Summer Wages, she was singing with Ian Tyson, who actually wrote the song, a Canadian. And after that, we heard another Canadian, Garnet Rogers, doing Summer Lightning, and then Joby Riccio did Summer. We have some announcements here, and then we'll get right back to the music.
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1: I am a seeker, a poor sinful creature. 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
1: Hello again. 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Question for you. 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

And you're listening to 987 Countdown to Country on WVMO. We are doing some more summer songs today. And, you know, that Nancy Griffith, I just looked it up on Wikipedia. And here are some bands that they say, oh, many guest musicians, including Guy Clark, the Crickets, Odetta, Lucinda Williams, Rodney Crowell, Steve Earle, Lyle Lovett, John Prine, Emmylou Harris, Gillian Welch, Jimmy Dale Gilmore, Tom Rush, Richard Thompson, and of course, Ian Tyson, who wrote the song. So check it out sometime. Other Voices 2, T-O-O, and it's of course 2, because she recorded one before. We're doing summer songs, and here's another Canadian. I actually really like this song, and I like this guy. He's a First Nation person. His name is Shane Yellowknife, and this is Bare Feet on the Blacktop.

0: That was the Steep Canyon Rangers. And you can tell it's the older version of the Steep Canyon Rangers. That's from 2020, called Sunny Days. It's from an album called Arm in Arm. And, of course, you can tell it's the older version because singing the lead there was Woody Platt, and he's no longer with the group, decided to go off and do his own thing. You're listening to 987 Countdown to Country on WBMO, the voice of Monona. And we're doing mostly summer songs, and I guess that Sunny Days, that's a pretty good summer song. And we started the set with Shane Yellowbird, a Canadian, doing Bare Feet on the Blacktop, and then a couple of little different songs. Barefootin' was Mean Old Fireman and the Cruel Engineers. What can you say? That was recorded in 2021. The album is Dumpster Fire. And then Bill Poss and the Useful Tools did Water. And Tim O'Brien and his sister Molly did Take Me Back to the Sweet Sunny South. The album is called Take Me Back, but the song is Sweet Sunny South, but it's Take Me Back to the Sweet Sunny South. And as always, Tim O'Brien's instrumentals are incredible, and I believe that his sister Molly has a really fabulous voice. And what else did we hear? Well, then we finished up with Sunny Days. And speaking of sunny days, we're going to find out what's going on around Monona, and we'll get right back to our last short set of music.
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2: Got a minute? 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WVMO is celebrating 11 years on the air today. A little fun fact, it's also National Radio Day. 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MG alum Parker Hagen and Max Kohler will provide the play-by-play action. 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
3: This is Lori from the Monona Senior Center. 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

And you're listening to 987 Countdown to Country on WBMO. And you know, Will just mentioned there that today is the station's official 11th birthday. And I have to tell you, I actually have playlists going back to that August 20th of, what was it, 2015? I believe, yep, 2015, because I've been on basically since the station's been on. In fact, I believe we had kind of a soft opening the week before that, and I even did a program that week, getting used to the board and all that sort of thing. So happy birthday, WVMO, and we're doing songs about summer, and I guess we'll just keep that going here. We're going to hear from Nora Jones. Here's a song called Sunrise.

That was Sturgill Simpson doing Sea Stories. You're listening to 987 Countdown to Country. Sure glad you're listening along this morning. I want to thank you for listening. And as I normally do, I'm going to let you know the last couple of things that I'm going out with. But I was going to next week do a little transition summer into Indian summer or fall. And boy, I don't know, it sort of felt like that this morning when I was out for my walk, but I don't think it's

And then going to be road songs for a couple, 3 weeks, because I'll be on the road. So that's what we're planning for the future. And what we're going out with here are some Sugar Maple alumni, the Wooden Wire, are going to do the Seawall. And then Buddy Allen will do Fishing on the Mississippi. And that's a Bakersfield song from a box set that I have. So have a good week. I'll see you next week. And here's Wooden Wire.

do for you, Cajun Zone. For those of you who may not know what Cajun music is, they play it a lot down around Arkansas and Louisiana and Mississippi. All right? That features a fiddle.

0: Thank you. My gosh, thank you very much. Hi.
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1: Hey Monona, this is DJ Heavy Eye, and I'm here to tell you about the Lake Loop Art Tour. 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Again, the Lake Loop Art Tour is on September 19th from 10 a.m. to 5 p.m., a day of art, discovery, and local connection. 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

y'all. All I wanted was a stripper girlfriend and a gold-top Les Paul. Be careful of the things you wish for. You might get 'em.

lipstick from Max Factor. Oh, I got over. I'm glad she done all right. I'm glad she done all right.

I'm grateful for the time I get to play with musicians like George Reeve and Rick Richardson. And I'm grateful I get to write these old songs and travel around the world and play them for people, and they come out and hear me play. And the days

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0: Tune in to 98.7 WVMO this Friday at 10 p.m. for another edition of Acoustic Moose. We'll be featuring Madison Jazz Stalwart's 5 Points Jazz Collective.
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0: Hi, this is Jeff Robbins, and you're listening to the VMO Show. My guest today is the head football coach for the Monona Grove Silver Eagles, Coach Brandon Beckwith. Coach Beckwith, thanks for being here this morning.
1: Yeah, thanks for having me.
0: So we're talking today on August 5th. This show is scheduled to air on August 20th, which is the day of your first game. Is it Janesville Parker your first game?
1: It is, yes.
0: And is that a home game? Or what?
1: It is, yep.
0: Home game. So have you started practices for the fall season yet? And if so, what's impressed you most so far in this during the preseason practices?
1: Yeah, it feels like we practice a lot. summer now is it's a little different these days. We have the ability to have unlimited contact in the summer, so we can legally we could practice all summer long with our guys now leading up to the season. We don't because we do respect their lives, but we are with them. You know, we're with them all summer at some capacity, whether it's a morning lift, whether it is some camp days in the summer, whether it's some evening practices once a week. Obviously, we work with all the other sports programs, and we want them to be well-rounded athletes and student athletes, and making sure that they're doing things with their families as well too. So that piece in the summer has changed, and it's really brought us closer, and it has created more accountability with the students. And then football season. It officially started, yesterday. So I know we're doing this interview here. Yeah, we had our first practice. We practiced all morning. Well, you know, they could take a 45-minute break. A lot of people ask questions about the two-a-day structure these days. It is governed. It's not the old days. You practice until they can't walk and then bring them back at night. But we're there in the mornings. We do a lot of meeting work and developmental stuff. And then, we're on the field until about 12:30. And then they go home and we come back for a light practice for an hour and a half in the evening. And that's only twice a week.
0: School, of course, doesn't start until I think September 1st. So how do you feel about the season starting before the actual academic year starts?
1: The nice thing is because we start early, it's the first thing that shows up in the fall, that represents Monona Grove High School. And you could see it in the stands, and with the students, and their energy level is up, and they're excited about being part of Monona Grove High School again. But those first 2 weeks we actually play on Thursday nights, and people ask me all the time why we play on Thursday nights. There's multiple reasons for it. One, there's obviously a referee shortage, in Wisconsin, and it's easier to make sure we have good officials scheduled for Thursday night games in our first 2 weeks of the season before school. And the reality is when you're out there and the lights come on at 7 o'clock and the crowd's getting excited and the music's playing and we got Coach Zweifel yelling on the microphone, you forget it's a Thursday. And honestly, I think it makes life easier for families. If somebody does, we actually give our players off extended weekends, so it's kind of a transition into the season. And also, I have a coaching staff that has worked with me for a lot of years, and we have a lot of experience on our football staff, and they also have families too. And I want to respect that they have their family time with their young kids as well.
0: So once the school year starts, is it every Friday night then? It's only the Thursdays these first couple of weeks?
1: So after week two, so once we get into our conference schedule, then it's every Friday night.

0: You're listening to the VMO Show. I'm your host, Jeff Robbins, and today we're joined by Coach Brandon Beckwith of the Monona Grove Silver Eagles football team. So what areas are you looking for improvement in this year?
1: Well, this year's focus, we're really trying to push the standard of how you do things all the time. And we're talking to them and trying to teach them how to be a little bit more focused, how to be present in the moment when you're on a football field, and what the standards really need to be if we really want to be a championship type of team again. So it's teaching every little aspect of the game at all times, and that's what we call the standard, which ultimately defines your culture of your program.
0: What changes have you seen in the high school game, maybe in general, and also here in Monona Grove in your 12 years?
1: Yeah, I mean, the game itself has truly expanded and grown into, pretty much a college prep type of game. Meaning what I say that is that, what the product you see on the field on a Thursday or Friday night at Monona Grove now clearly resembles a product that a college program would run the same stuff. So, like, okay. It's a lot more technical, meaning with plays and calling and lines with college football. We try to expand every year. Every year we try to grow as coaching staff, and we try to do a little bit more. But the game itself, if you look back when I was a defensive coordinator back in starting in 2010, I remember, there's times right before that when the first spread offense was coming out, and we're like, oh my gosh, holy cow, this is cool. I mean, we're running, trying to get wristbands because it's a no huddle offense coming at us, and we're a little worried. And nowadays it's, everybody's doing this and everybody's high tempo. And we're talking about varying tempos and slowing things back down. So the game's shifting back a little bit. So you're always trying to stay a little bit ahead of things. But ultimately, we make these switches because this is what the kids know. They're growing up playing maybe flag football or PlayStation or whatever it is they play nowadays. But, that's what's fun for them, so we want to make sure that the game resembles what they know and what they enjoy. So when we ultimately made the switch, I know a lot of people are like probably thinking, well, geez, why does Monona Grove football, and shotgun, and at times they're going super fast. But we try to make it more exciting for the players. We want them to want to enjoy being out there on the field and putting out a product that's fun to watch.
0: Can you run the ball and be an up-tempo team?
1: Yeah, I think that's one of the biggest misnomers out there, that up-tempo teams aren't physical or aren't strong and don't run the football. Our mentality is run the ball first. I mean, that right. It's what it is. We're trying to establish our run game. That's number one. And if you can't do that, you're in trouble in Wisconsin football, because the weather obviously dictates a lot of things you do during a football game. And
0: sure.
1: And we've been lucky, like over the years, our offensive line has been good. And last year we might have had the best overall, running back room of running back talent in the state. I mean, I'll put it up with anybody with depth and everything like that. So, I mean, we had a lot of injuries at running back, but we had guys step in at different spots. And that's our number one goal. Our number one goal is to control the game, how we want the game to be played, and it's not a secret. If we can run the ball, we're going to run the ball as much as we possibly can. And that includes our quarterback running the ball as well.
0: You mentioned earlier, I wanted to follow up on this. You mentioned your conference. And for folks that don't know, it's the Badger Conference.
1: Yes. The Badger Large Conference right now is Monona Grove, Wanakee, Sun Prairie East, Sun Prairie West, Milton, Oregon, and Watertown is also in the mix now, too, and DeForest. So I think I named them all there.
0: If you beat up on teams, good or bad, depending on what side you're on, does the committee, the WIA, look at that when they're figuring playoff seeding?
1: So the new playoff, it's actually a computer-based program. I enjoy it. I really do like it. So week to week, you can kind of see where you're at. So you get points based on who you beat. For example, if we play with Janesville Parker and Madison LaFollette as our first two non-conference games, they're both Division I football teams. So you get a couple extra points because we're a Division II team playing a Division I team. So if you beat those teams, then you get a couple added points, and then you get points based off of how they do in the season. So what the fun part is, we become their biggest fans after the season, or after we play them.
0: Right.
1: So you might beat them, and then you become their biggest fans. You know, like I want to see LaFalle be successful and go win games in the Big Eight. It's kind of a fun thing. You get, you know, week to week after every football game, we got our computer open and we're watching things and we're watching numbers and, you know, and go from there.

0: You're listening to the VMO Show. My name is Jeff Robbins, and we are talking today with Coach Brandon Beckwith. He is the head coach of the Winona Grove Silver Eagles football team. Coach Beckwith, do you have a lot of your coaching staff returning from last year?
1: The total years of experience with, you know, I'm just thinking of names in my head as I'm going. It's up there. It's in the hundreds of years of experience added up. And our staff is not, it's probably one of the smaller staffs around the area, overall coaches. But we're good. We care about the kids, and we care about, you have to care about Winona Grove, the pride and tradition. You know, we talk about every single day of Winona Grove. They, you know, they study it. We all study it. We know what it's about. We know what our past is, and we make sure that we still honor the people that have played here at Winona Grove. And it's actually a pretty special place when you think about it in terms of the people that have gone through it.
0: What's your makeup in terms of like returning seniors, juniors, and you know what you're looking at?
1: Absolutely. You know, our senior class in general, numbers wise, is smaller, and so it's a smaller class than we've had in a while. You know, like a senior class last year, graduating class, you know, was probably just average, which was, you know, in terms of numbers, was, you know, in the 20s, 23, 24 of a senior class. This year's senior class is 15. So, okay. And our junior class is big. Our junior class is, you know, about 34 juniors, in that group. And they've been pretty consistent, and, you know, and their junior class, with the leadership of that senior class, you know, that even though it's maybe small in numbers, they're a great group of senior leaders that, you know, are accountable and are there and uphold the expectations and standards of the program.
0: How many players do you have on your team? And is that like a WIAA regulation, or are you allowed to have so many players on your team?
1: Overall program wide, we always have goal numbers. You know, we're at about 110 total football players within our program. Yeah. There's years that'll go up to 130, 135, you know, 120s, you know, like that's where you need to be. There, you know, you don't want to get it too high that you can't manage the situation, and it becomes a lot of, you know, too many people standing around and stuff. You know, sometimes it, like, sidelines are harder to govern, all sure. those things, you know, when you got a lot of people around. So, you know, I really like our number we're at right now this year. I love our senior junior class, you know, right now, you know, working hard. You know, when we practice, you know, if you came to a Winona Grove football practice right now, it's pretty intense. You know, our practices are intense, and we practice faster than we play games sometimes. Yeah. So we, you know, it's a lot of reps and a lot of sprinting, and some guys are dragging by the end. And luckily we have a tremendous trainer that, you know, helps govern the health of our student athletes. And we're always well aware of what, you know, where people are at. And, you know, like if we see them a little sluggish, then, you know, we're not dumb. We're not going to push them over the top, and we need to back off a little bit on things. So we are truly, you know, some people might not see it like that because, you know, they probably see us coaches yelling during football games. And 98% of the time it's positive, motivational yelling, you know, even though it might have a mean look on our face where, you know, that's how we are as competitors. We're just, you know, trying to get the best out of every student athlete at all times. So
0: if you have upwards of 100 players, obviously there are a lot of players who maybe aren't seeing a lot of playing time. How do you keep those players kind of motivated?
1: And one of the hardest things is for juniors, particularly, you know, to when they make the jump to varsity, is that, you know, they're used to being, you know, like a freshman. Okay, maybe you're playing all the time. As a sophomore, you're still, you know, that you're playing JV football and you're playing a lot. And then you jump into that varsity year where juniors and seniors combine. You know, there's seniors on our team that have kind of waited their turn for their opportunity now, you know, and not that, you know, everything is earned, you know, so juniors can go up there and we just talk about daily about stay competitive. And the nice thing about football is that we really do push the value of every aspect.
0: Yeah. So there's a freshman team and a JV team.
1: Yes.
0: Okay. And when you say you have 100 odd players, you, mm-hmm. we're counting everybody that's in the program.
1: Yeah, the program wide. Yep. Our sophomores, I will say, we practice with our varsity a lot now. We try to give them a little bit of time to do things. Obviously, they have to prepare for their own games as well. But we do see a lot of growth. One, you get to use the value of all your coaches. You know, and there's, you know, a couple coaches on the JV level, but we also, they also grow as coaches, and the players grow because they're competing with guys that have, you know, with seniors. Going back to, you know, like sophomores, I guess, you know, JV wise, you know, we want them to see how our operations roll from a senior top-down mentality, because those seniors are great leaders.

0: This is the VMO Show. I'm your host, Jeff Robbins. We're talking today with Coach Beckwith from the Monona Grove Silver Eagles football team. What measures does the district take to help protect your players?
1: I mean, it does start with the top down, which is the WIA. WIA does do it. You know, people might, get after them a little bit, but they do a nice job with the governing of safety for student athletes. Somebody just asked me this yesterday is about tackling. We don't tackle ever in practice. Our number one goal is player safety, and our number one goal is player safety, one for the safety of the player, but also selfishly for our program. We want athletes to finish their 4 years of high school football on a positive note of
0: course,
1: being healthy. And
0: sure.
1: There's nothing worse than looking at a kid, particularly a senior, when, if they, knock on wood, tear their ACL or anything, and the look on their face, seeing that their season and their career is over in football, and then you can just see that look on their face. That's the worst thing for me. That's worse than a loss. That's worse than anything. I think the school district knows that we have a phenomenal trainer that is out there at all times, and she, she's as good as a doctor. So, and she's not just there to be responsive to injuries. She's also preventative. She's also constantly talking to kids, constantly working with us. She's part of our off-season program, and with injury, preventing injuries in the off-season. And then you get to your scrimmage, and it's kind of ironic because this is the conversation just had the other day. All of a sudden, everybody forgets that we actually tackle and opponents. So the people are just forgetting. Wait, we have to take this guy to the ground. Like the head, I think. Your head in general is safer than ever. Equipment is great, but also, we teach, safe techniques in every drill we do and tackling and everything we do. So,
0: kind of wrapping things up here, Coach Beckwith, how can the Monona Grove community best support your program?
1: So I love the support of Monona Grove. Like I said, I'm a grad. I've been here forever. Our communities are wonderful, and just being around and being supportive and understanding that these guys are still kids, and we are doing the best we can, whether it doesn't look like it at times. We do love these kids, and we are positive with these kids, and we do push the overall development of them being young student athletes, and we want them to be successful when they leave our program, and then showing up on Friday nights. our crowds are good, and they're getting bigger, and it's, I just love that when there's no better feeling for a player and for a coach when you come on that field on a Friday night and we come out of our tunnel and look left, and when you see everybody, that excitement for them, and just understanding how much work goes into it. And knowing that, these guys they're still athletes, they're still young athletes, they're still going to make mistakes, and they do love Monona Grove, and they are team first mentality players.
0: So even though you can watch the games on Monona Community Media's YouTube channel, I mean, you still want people to come out to the games, obviously.
1: Absolutely. Obviously, that's number one. There's nothing that beats the atmosphere of a Friday night football game when people are there, and that's number one. And like I said, seeing in person is a great experience, and all the aspects of a football game on a Friday night, especially when the weather's beautiful. And every single coach says this is a great place. Like, this is a cool environment. It gives you a little bit of the old school feel, obviously with the new field out there and everything, and it's just there's something about Monona Grove High School that breathes high school athletics.
0: So last question, I think I know the answer. What are your goals for this year?
1: It's not some far-fetched idea to play at Camp Randall. I've been fortunate enough to be on staffs and been there three times. It's fun. It's doable. It's high school sports, just like any sport. You just got to get hot at the right time. And so those are result based goals. But we don't talk about that a lot. Because the results take care of themselves when you do things the right way. And we should be there, and we can be there, and we believe we can be there.
0: Well, hey, good luck getting there this year.
1: Yeah, I appreciate it.
0: And look forward to seeing you and the team out there, whether it's a Thursday night or a Friday night. I look forward to going to the games. And thanks so much for your time this morning, and really best of luck this season.
1: I appreciate it. Go MG as always.
0: This has been the VMO Show. I've been your host, Jeff Robbins. That's been Coach Brandon Beckwith from the Monona Grove Silver Eagles football team. And you've been listening to the VMO Show here on WVMO, the voice of Monona, and we will talk again.
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1: Got a minute? Here's what's going on around Monona. WVMO is celebrating 11 years on the air today. A little fun fact, it's also National Radio Day. So here's the plan. 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MG alum Parker Hagen and Max Kohler will provide the play-by-play action. 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

0: This Friday on the BMO show Conectados, you can't miss banker and entrepreneur Suhey Baiser, who will be sharing with us everything about her career as a writer and local chef. Learn about her recipes and so much more. Este viernes en el BMO show Conectados no te puedes perder a la banquera y emprendedora Suhey, quien nos estará contando todo acerca de su carrera como escritora y chef local. 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

Red Rider. This is the Cottonmouth and the Psycho Billy Cadillac. Come on. Haul. This is the Cottonmouth and Negatory on the cost of this machine there, Red Rider. You might say I went right up to the factory and picked it up. It's cheaper that way.

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1: I'm Joe Martin from the VMO Show. I'm here in the WVMO studios talking with Monona's Mayor Nancy Moore. Summer is winding down. Boy, it goes by fast. And one of the ways you know that summer is almost over is our municipal pool is closing this Sunday.
2: That's right. And in fact, I just said on Monday night to the council, you know, most people tag the end of summer as being Labor Day. Here in Monona, we tag it as the pool closing, right? It's really the end of summer. And we wish we could keep it open longer because we know there's going to be warm, sunny days. And we always get requests to keep it open longer. But as you know, a lot of the people that Parks and Recreation employs are students.
1: That's right. And they're getting ready. They're gearing up for school and their athletics and all the things that happen in the second half of August. But boy, thanks to Missy Miller and everybody at Parks and Rec, that pool is a local gem.
2: It is slamming all summer.
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3: WVMO is presenting Gaines and Wagner with our longtime musical friend Chris Powers this coming Sunday, September 6th at the Harmony Bar, 2201 Atwood Avenue from 4 to 7 p.m. We're going to swap sets and mix it up. Gaines and Wagner are going to play the first set, followed by Chris, and then you'll have to see for yourself. Gaines and Wagner plays a mix of vintage jazz and blues and Americana, some originals as well. Chris Powers, longtime DJ on WRT, plays bluegrass, folk, Irish, you name it. A mix of lots of acoustic instruments from all of us, you know, fiddles, mandos, cellos, ukuleles, etc. We've known each other for a long, long time, and it's going to be a lot of fun. Once again, Sunday, September 6th at the Harmony Bar from 4 to 7 p.m., Gaines and Wagner joined by musical friend Chris Powers. Thank you so much to WVMO for always supporting local music.

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1: This is Mary Merle from Wenaqua Road with the Monona Bird Report. Have you noticed blackbirds gathering in flocks, ospreys overhead chirping to their young, or more hummingbirds than usual at your feeders? These are all signs that the breeding season is coming to an end and migration is around the corner. That means it's once again time to address that problem window on your house or your place of employment that birds have a habit of flying into. Window collisions are a leading cause of bird mortality in North America. Hundreds of millions of birds die this way each year, and yet these deaths are preventable. The solution is making glass visible to birds. Slapping a decal or two on your problem window is not enough. You need to treat the entire window. The Southern Wisconsin Bird Alliance offers simple fixes and expert advice to help you bird-proof your glass. Now, if a bird does hit your window and manages to survive, here are a few tips. First, don't leave it and wait for it to fly away. Stunned birds often have concussions or invisible injuries that make them easy prey, even if they might manage to fly off. Instead, snap a quick photo for identification, then gently pick up the bird, place it in a ventilated container, and keep it in a dark, quiet place. Then call the Dane County Wildlife Center for next steps. But better yet, let's fix those windows so that the collision never happens in the first place. This is Mary Merle with the Monona Bird Report, and I'm glad that WVMO cares about birds.
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In 1882, Tchaikovsky's 1812 Overture debuted in Moscow. 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
1: Got a minute? Here's what's going on around Monona. WVMO is celebrating 11 years on the air today. A little fun fact, it's also National Radio Day. So here's the plan. Celebrate National Radio Day and WVMO's birthday while you watch the opening game of the season for Monona Grove Silver Eagles football tonight. 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MG alum Parker Hagen and Max Kohler will provide the play-by-play action. 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

0: Somewhere between the starlit hum of a forgotten jukebox and the soft static breathing of an old transistor radio, a doorway will open. Through it drifts a parade of sounds that don't quite belong to this dimension. Thursday night at 8 o'clock, the fog parts. At 10 o'clock, it will close again. Inside those hours, nothing behaves normally. The Listening to Records Club is gathering. 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

0: Not a thing has changed, except our patience and vision. 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

0: This Friday on the BMO show Conectados, you can't miss banker and entrepreneur Suhey Baiser, who will be sharing with us everything about her career as a writer and local chef. Learn about her recipes and so much more. 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
2: Hi, this is Willie Fredericks from City Hall. Let's be civil. Hi, this is Willie Fredericks from City Hall, and I'm talking with Scott Groff, the Monona Grove High School Counselor. Let's talk a little bit about being a high school counselor. I think we all maybe know the peripheral of what a counselor is, but I don't know if perhaps we know all the work that goes into it, and maybe someone who's coming into the high school doesn't realize maybe all the support they're getting from the counselor.
3: So it's like a stool that's got three legs. We do the academic support, we do the mental health / social emotional learning, and we do the post-secondary planning. So when students come into our office, whether it's them, their family members, or another staff member that's concerned about them, we could work with them on grades, prioritization, organization, and what they need to be successful in the classroom or working with their peers. And then mental health, social emotional is just getting more and more important these days. And so we work with students on self-regulation and different ways to set small achievable goals in order to become more successful, to be able to A, get in the building, get in the classroom, feel comfortable at lunch in those unsupervised settings, and to make the best person they are while they're 14 to 18 years old. And then the third leg is post-secondary. So what are you going to do after MG? We want you to have a plan. We want you to be successful. And we want to have the experiences, whether it's classes, clubs, sports, volunteering, and what you do for work and inside and outside the classroom, so that you are the best person and that you're ready to be successful leaving MG in the 4K-12 bubble and going off on your own after you graduate.
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1: Got a minute? Here's what's going on around Monona. WVMO is celebrating 11 years on the air today. A little fun fact, it's also National Radio Day. So here's the plan. 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MG alum Parker Hagen and Max Kohler will provide the play-by-play action. 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
2: 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Hi, I'm Fletcher Keyes. Here's some of what you'll be hearing soon.

0: 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Also new this week.
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0: Golden Shoals, Wynonna, and a previously unreleased track from the late, great John Prine.

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Elvis painted on velvet, hanging at the bar here every night. It's good to be back again. Oh, me and my old friends, beneath the neon cross and a string of Christmas lights. Lola built this joint in '67.

0: 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This month, we'll be featuring Madison Jazz stalwarts that you may have seen at the Mason Lounge, Five Points Jazz Collective.
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1: I'm Joe Martin from the VMO show.
2: I'm talking with Mayor Nancy Moore. The city council approved a couple capital budget amendments for the Parks and Recreation Department, one having to do with Ahuska Park, one having to do with Winnequah Park. At Ahuska Park, it's improvements to the baseball field.
3: That's right. In the 2026 capital budget, we approved $35,000 for improvements to the baseball field to Ahuska. But, as is the case a lot in 2026, the bids came through higher than the original $35,000, and the groups that use that baseball field stepped forward and indicated they would be willing to donate for an additional amenity to that baseball field. We needed to make some adjustments to our capital budget to do that, and those improvements include fixing field lips on the edge of the field, the playing surface itself, and the piece that the donations are coming for is a new batting cage, which we've not really had there. So the total comes to $65,000 as opposed to $35,000.
2: Is that work going to be done this fall or next spring?
3: Actually, it's going to be done this fall because that's when it's budgeted.
2: So the second item is the Dream Park shelter is looking at improvements for the plumbing and the roof and the general upkeep. Many of us have been in that shelter over the years, and it's going to get a little tender love and care.
3: That's right. It's on the capital improvements program for future years, but unfortunately, when your roof leaks, you have to address it when it happens. So the improvements to the shelter will include a new roof, some improved plumbing that needs to happen, and some ceiling repairs that also need to happen, a total of $60,000. Some of that will come from savings from other projects. The rest of it will come from the fund balance.
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4: Is your child being threatened by someone at school or in a social situation? Bullying involves abusive or frightening behavior that makes a student feel humiliated. 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That includes calls, text messages, and cyberbullying via emails, comments, and photos posted on Facebook or other social media. 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City officials want you to know that bullying won't be tolerated. For more information, call the Monona Police Department at 222-0463.
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Everybody's working in them cotton fields, just a little bit different than it used to feel. Yeah. Everybody's waiting on that bison.

0: My name is Anders. 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
1: Hi, I'm Bill Graff from Copps Avenue, and this is The Lake Loop. Long before Eat Local became a thing, you could oat local right along Monona Drive in what is now Madison's Lake Edge neighborhood. If you're thinking of the baked oatmeal at Crema Cafe, well, you're getting warm. But hurry up and eat before your oats get cold, because here's the rest of the story. Long before the lake had a loop, and there was no semblance of a strip mall, stoplight, or subdivision at the corner of Monona and Buckeye, part of the land once owned by Frank Alice, whose country manor still stands in San Damiano Park, was known as the Quaker Oat Farm, operated by the same friendly folks whose products you see on grocery shelves and in kitchen pantries. When you visit Quaker Park, or drive on Quaker Circle, or buy a house in the Quaker Heights subdivision, if you always assumed those names evoke the peaceful people from the religious group known as the Society of Friends, well, we're here to connect the oats for you. I hate to throw cold water on your hot breakfast just when you're getting steeped in all this history, but the crops grown on the Quaker Oat Farm were not for human consumption. They were cattle feed. Working with researchers at the UW Ag School, Quaker was growing experimental varieties to see what kind of oats were most beneficial to the bovines. One of the former farm buildings remains on Monona Drive, though its current use is residential rather than agricultural, as is the rest of the neighborhood, because eventually Quaker completed its research and the land was developed into the subdivision that we know and love today, which kind of goes against the grain, but we think the pudgy Puritan on those Quaker Oats packages would approve. Put it in a cool, dry place. Thanks for riding along on this segment of the Lake Loop. I'm Bill Graff. Until next time, on your left.
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4: 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If you are an American-style Mahjong enthusiast, there is a group that meets on Thursdays from 1 to 4 at the Monona Public Library. American-style Mahjong is the four-person game using 152 tiles. All levels are welcome, and they will even teach beginners. You will need to bring your own 2022 NMJL card and contact Linda Finn at 608-345-3033 for more information. Well,

0: Thank you so much for having us. It's been an honor. Thank you so much.
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2: 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Hi, this is Brian from the Alda Leopold Nature Center with a friendly phenology update. Compass plants are in full bloom, adding tall yellow flowers to the prairie landscape. 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

0: Somewhere between the starlit hum of a forgotten jukebox and the soft static breathing of an old transistor radio, a doorway will open. Through it drifts a parade of sounds that don't quite belong to this dimension. Thursday night at 8 o'clock, the fog parts. At 10 o'clock, it will close again. Inside those hours, nothing behaves normally. The Listening to Records Club is gathering. 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Let the sonic world get a little stranger.
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3: Good evening. Welcome to Nick at Night. We're going to try to see if Julie is here. Julie, can you try to say something and see if it works?
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3: Julie and I are going to do a collaborative show. This is the first time. Hopefully we'll do it again if I don't drive her too insane, but it is based on producers. So we're each going to probably play two, maybe three tracks if they're short enough by a particular producer and possibly jabber about that in between. But I guess I get to go first, and I'm going to cover a few things that Tony Visconti produced. First one being Sparks. This is Hospitality on Parade.